It might have grits on the label, but I reckon that's called Tore Up from Monica Ray. In 1965, Los Angeles songwriters and producer duo P.F. Sloan and Steve Barry got together with Dunhill Records owner Lou Adler. They pulled a bunch of musicians into a band called The Grassroots because they had a collection of songs written in a folk rock style that was popular then, and they thought they could cash in. The band were also used by Dunhill to back up the Mamas and Papas and Barry Maguire, and they became a house band at the Trip nightclub in Hollywood. Their biggest hit was Where Were You When I Needed You, and the famous session musicians known as the Wrecking Crew actually played on all the records. In 1968, Midnight Confessions was released featuring the great bass guitar player Carole Kaye.

Midnight Confessions, The Grassroots. Staying in California, time for a Beach Boys track about hot rods. From 1963, the B-side of Surfin' USA, Shutdown.

double play there, started with the Beach Boys and Shut Down, followed by a great instrumental from 1996. Yeah, I know it sounds earlier, but that's because it's actually part of a soundtrack from a Tom Hanks movie called The Thing You Do, about a pop band in the 60s. It was Saturn V and Voyage Round the Moon. Now to a man who asked Malcolm McLaren to be his manager, but instead McLaren stole his backing band and called it Bow Wow Wow. Adam.

Music. Number two in the UK, being held off the number one spot by a re-release of John Lennon's Imagine after his assassination in December 1980. It also reached number two in South Africa, number four in Ireland, and number six in New Zealand. Now to a punk rock record from 1977, released by the Adverts. It's about US murderer Gary Gilmore, who requested a firing squad as his execution and donated his organs for transplant purposes. The song is about a patient who receives Gary Gilmore's eyes.

The adverts in Gary Gilmore's eyes. A certain sports shoe company's Just Do It slogan was inspired by Gilmore's last words, "Let's do it," to the Jam and Girl on the Phone from 1979's Set in Sun album.

Away with a Jam on Girl on the Phone, followed by Australian garage rock band The Black Diamonds from New South Wales and I Want, Need, Love You, the B-side of their first single See the Way from 1966. From 1970's Weasels Ripped My Flesh, here's Frank Zappa and the Mothers of Invention with My Guitar Wants to Kill Your Mama.

the car wants to kill your mama from the Mothers of Invention. Now, Rod Stewart and the Faces with a single from 1974, a track that holds the record for being the song with the longest title to reach the UK charts, getting all the way to number 12. You can make me dance, sing or anything, even take the dog for a walk, mend a fuse, fold away the ironing board or any other domestic shortcomings.

Tendon Is on the Block from Warren Zevon, followed by Peter Green from his third solo album Little Dreamer, released in 1980. It was I Could Not Ask For More. Almost time to go, but let's hear from Little X and a track from the 1996 album Slow Fuse.

Little Axe and Amber. It's time to leave the graveyard once again. Thanks for coming. Remember, there's an open invite to return when we next rummage through the recorded relics of the 20th century. To play us out comes Talking Heads and Gangster of Love.

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0: put their hand up and say director, but they cannot initiate the call. So we'll be clear about that. So we have the card on the table from a lead out of turn. The carer is given lots of options. Now, if it's the opening lead out of turn, we'll be given the option of, do you wish to accept it and be dummy? You can accept the lead and put your hand down as dummy and let partner play it. Now, there's a real mix of feelings about this one because I would always want to be declarer. But whenever I make a ruling at the table, all the declarers seem to think, no, I don't want to play it. I'll let partner play it. Now, admittedly, if I have made an appalling bid and I really don't want to play it, I'm more than happy that Patrick does, but I never get the chance. First of all, you can be dummy, put your hand down, and if you start to put your hand down, you have accepted the lead out of turn and you will be dummy. Your partner, the presumed dummy at some point, is not allowed to tell you what to do. You are asking the declarer here, do they accept the lead or not? Their partner is not allowed to put in their 2 cents worth at all. Just to be clear about that.
1: Yep. Even though they've got ace queen of the suit and they really want one lead.
0: Oh, God. Sometimes you think, please, please, but no, partner's there for you. Or if you accept the lead, you can have partner's hand go down as dummy. And after you've seen dummy, then you can play to that trick, which has come from the wrong side. That's really straightforward. Those are the two choices. Now, the next bit is where we have the penalty card. If there is a penalty card on the table and their partner is on lead, so if there's lead out of turn and you haven't accepted it, then the rules are quite simple about penalty cards. First of all, if the card is on the table and you're on lead and your partner's got the penalty card, you can demand or forbid the lead of the suit. Now, if you demand the lead of a suit, it is a once only. Once you've lead it, after that, play continues normally. And that is because whenever you lead a suit, your partner can signal how they feel about it. Okay, this is about information. You can forbid the lead of a suit. If you forbid the lead of a suit, then for as long as that person is on lead, they cannot lead the suit. They have to lead something different. And that is because whilst partner can say whether they like a suit or not, we don't often play suit preference on lead. So forbidding a suit is for as long as the person retains the lead at that time. If you don't care and you say do what you like, your partner is allowed to know that you have to play that card. For example, if partner's got the king of spades on the table and the declarer says I don't care what you lead and you decide to lead a spade, you are allowed to know partner has to play the king. So obviously you won't play your ace. That is all you are allowed to know. And that is because that's coming through the ruling at the table. Now, the next fun bit about this is if you say you don't care, so the person on lead leads something, not their partner's suit that's on the table, and they lose the lead, or they're on lead again, say the partner's got the five of hearts on the table, and they lead the ace of clubs. Everyone plays to the trick. They're on lead. Partner's got the five of hearts on the table. Therefore, the declarer gets all the options again. Every time, every single time a player is on lead and there is a penalty card on the table from their partner's hand, every single time they come on lead or they stay on lead, the declarer gets the options again.
2: Oof.
0: Then that is really important because people forget about that.
1: It happens once and that's it.
0: Yeah, but no, the declarer doesn't care and you play the ace of something. Right now, declarer gets the chances again. And sometimes declarer will change their mind about what they want to happen next. There might be a really good idea about what's happening here, about what happens next. So there's a lot of stuff about it. Okay.
2: Sorry, folks. We're running out of time this week. Here's a little teaser. Judge Julie signed off in a very different way this week. You'll have to join in next week to find out because we talk about Doom and also the special sign-off. See if you can work it out. We'll catch you next week.
3: Take care.
1: Thank you, Judge Julie.
0: Have a good week. Avoid Mordor.

0: But if I had to pick one that is powerful and widely loved, it would be the Stamen Convention. What makes it great? It's easy to learn, has high impact, and is a foundation for systems. Do you agree with that? Let me know. BridgeZoneShuffle@gmail.com. Boy, 408 episodes this week, Barry, and we still got content coming through. You would have thought we would have run out.
1: You would have. And I guess the big event, this Wellington Congress coming up this weekend, anybody that's not going down, hopefully the results will be up and we'll all be able to keep an eye on what all our friends are doing, or even maybe what all our enemies are doing.
0: Yeah. Aaron Starrs told me yesterday that he's going down to Wellington. So good luck, Aaron.
1: Interesting for us all to watch.
0: Okay. Well, that's about it for us this week, folks. Take care and we'll see you at the tables.
1: Bye for now.
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Good afternoon and welcome to Capital Irish on this fine, hopefully, predicting fine Sunday afternoon. I'm your host for today, Andrew Kerr. Welcome to the show. Thank you, as always, to our sponsors. This is going out on Wellington's Radio Access 106.1 FM and also available on podcast.capitalirish.nz. Today's show is going to spend a bit of time talking about the loss of the wonderful Moya Brennan, who died there in the last week. A real total of the Irish music scene since the early 1970s and before, I guess. Obviously a Donegal native, she was steeped in Donegal and steeped in the Irish language. Where do you start with her career? Over 40 albums, collaborations across the board from the obvious to the not so obvious, like dance DJs from Germany and hip-hop artists from Limerick. We'll get into a little bit more details of some parts of her life through the show, but we'll kick off with probably the track that brought her and Clannad to international attention, which was the theme from Harry's Game. And I'd like to dedicate this track to Alice Paul, who's poorly at the moment, and from all the Irish, Capital Irish crew, we'd like to wish Alice and her family a speedy recovery, and hopefully she'll be back on board here sooner rather than later. So, Clannad, and the theme from Harry's Game.

of course, was Clannad and the Theme from Harry's Game. Clannad, they were formed by Moya Brennan, or as she was born, Moya Ní Briseann, in 1970, and I guess they could be credited with, in many ways, the contemporization of Irish and Celtic music back in the day. Moya was born in 1952 after her parents eloped from Donegal to get married. She was one of nine kids, all very, very musical, and they all sang together. The family had a local pub called Leo's Tavern in Mienalik, in Donegal, where Clannad started performing. So started by herself and a couple of her brothers and a couple of uncles of theirs. They came, I guess, before that track from Harry's Game was released. They did a lot of work around just general stuff in the Irish language, and over the course of the years they won countless Grammys and Emmys and all sorts of awards for their work, including a lot of work in the movie industry, including on films Titanic, King Arthur was another one. She also did a lot of collaboration. Probably one of her well-known, most well-known collaborators were the wonderful harpists Cormac de Barra. They did about four albums together. One of her most, I guess, renowned collaborations was with some fellow called Bono, which is our next track. This was released in 1984. It was from a UK TV show called Robin of Sherwood. The track itself stayed in the UK charts for almost 12 months, and they won a BAFTA, I think it was, for Best Original Television Music. So this is Moya and Bono with In a Lifetime from 1984.

I was in a lifetime, Maya Brennan with Bono. So many things to kind of touch on over her career. I'll mention a few things. She did her first solo album in the early 90s, which is very successful. She did about 25 solo albums or something. One of the highlights, I guess, she did a performance in 2000 and did a performance in Rome in front of then Pope John Paul II in front of 2.1 million people, which was the largest ever crowd gathered in the Northern Hemisphere at the time. Moving on, she was also well known, of course, for her love of the Irish language and promoting the language across Ireland and across the world, herself and her whole family. Of course, one of her family members was Ethna, or also known as Enya, who's also very successful in her own right. She did a string of collaborations across her career, from everyone from Robert Plant to Bono, as I said, to the Doobie Brothers, Shane McGowan. So rest in peace, Maya Brennan. Great career, and we have another track from her, a collaboration with Imelda May at the end of the show. Speaking of Shane McGowan, nice kind of segue into some, I'm sure some of you saw the Pogues here the other week and that big, huge expanded lineup. I didn't make it myself, but I heard it was a great gig. Featured a lot of younger contemporary musicians from the Irish folk scene. One of them, one of my favorite singers, is a Cavan woman called Lisa O'Neill. Lisa was here a few years ago when we had the Irish Festival, which was around Auckland, Christchurch and Wellington. It was pre-COVID, that world. She's been nominated for numerous awards, Best Traditional Artist, Best Original Artist, Best Album in 2019. This is a track of hers, which is a funny little number. It's called Irish Stew, and it's about Elvis Presley coming to visit her in a kitchen one night. She performs this with Glenn Hansard from The Frames. So this is Lisa O'Neill, Glenn Hansard, and Irish Stew.

0: Yeah, so digitizing it is not necessarily the answer.
1: No, it is in the short term, as long as you, you know, if you've got it, like a lot of people do, put it on your flash drive and that's great. You can screen it now, tomorrow, next year, put it away for 10 years and then bring it out and put it in your laptop and see what happens with it. Probably won't even read it.
0: No, that's right. So is there a is there a danger over time of this historic stuff disappearing?
1: Well, the National Archives and Film Archives, of course, digitise lots and lots and lots of it, and they I'm assuming that they have to have some sort of program in place where they have to migrate it over years. Yeah. I don't know for sure, but I'm sure they would. Yeah.
0: And the projectors that you screen the stuff on, they'll need maintaining as well. So how much work is involved in making sure that they're in good running order all the time?
1: Oh, they're a bit like old sewing machines, really. You just need to clean them, give them a little drop of oil every now and again, give them a pat and just keep them going. They just tick over. The ones I use here are probably 1961, I think. They're Italian, so they're made by the Ferrari people, so they just go and go and go. And, I just love them.
0: So, looked after, they'll run forever.
1: Oh, pretty much they will. Yeah, they'll just keep going. You keep changing the oil in them, just like an old car, and they just keep ticking over.
0: Spare parts? Do you need spare parts?
1: I've got a reasonable amount of spare parts, but there's not a heck of a lot to break on them, really. Mm. It's just, just cleaning and a tap every now and again. Yeah. And the old light source here is the old style carbon arc, which is a bit like a welder. So very, very bright white light. So, people like to see that, especially when you strike them up. They sort of make a bit of a hissing noise and the kids stand back and they go, "Ooh, wow, that's cool." And you open the door a little wee bit and it's really bright and they go, "Oh, wow." I said, "Yep, well, that's where the light source comes from."
0: if you've been around as long as you and I have, you remember that going to theatres around the place in Wellington for me. It comes on the screen, suddenly a big white light on the screen before the film starts even showing. And then sometimes you get the countdown, don't you, the numbers.
1: I know, because the projectionist mucks it up. He's changed over too early or too late. Or run out of carbon and it's gone black. So there were all sorts of problems, but it's all good fun. I love it. Yeah. People love it too.
0: Which theatres?
1: Stomp on the floor.
0: Yeah. Which theatres did you do work as a projectionist, Gavin?
1: I used to relieve in the Regent in Levin when it was a single screen, and also when it changed over into a treble there as a temporary operator a couple of nights a week. But my wife and I also ran a picture theatre in Martin for a number of years over there with all the family, which was a bit of a mission. That sort of got it out of my blood, if you like. And then we decided, we'd just do this at home. It's too hard. So we pulled out of that and just came home and we do it here. And we've been here ever since. And it's just great.
0: Yeah.
1: Once we've finished here, all we do is turn the lights off, shut the door and go inside and go to bed. Clean up tomorrow.
0: Exactly. Now, back to Mavtech. What's the oldest thing what's the oldest thing in the collection?
1: Oh,
0: do you know?
1: Not offhand. It would have to be possibly some of the cameras that are in there. Some of those are going well back here. Some of those wet plate cameras. We have a chap down there that's bit of an expert on that stuff, but I'm not too up with it. But there is some pretty darn old stuff there. And the way the technology works, trying to get a photograph taken in the early years, apparently they used to put head neck braces on you to make you stand or sit still. And the emulsions were that bad that you have to stare at the camera for minutes, you know, it might have been 5 or 6 minutes without moving. And I mean, if you're trying to get a family photo taken with kids, what do you do? Nail them to the floor?
0: Almost impossible.
1: Exactly. But there's some really old stuff there, and it's good because it's mechanical and you can see into it, like you can see it doing something. Whereas if you've got something like a digital phone, there's nothing to look at. It's just a screen. There's no screws, no knobs. But sterile, really.
0: Yes, but people get very addicted to them.
1: We do, don't we?
0: Now,
1: I think that's all.
0: Yeah, I was looking at your website and the Mabtech website, and I

0: saw a recent edition listed there as an 1897 folding pocket Kodak camera. Tell us a bit more about that.
1: That I probably can't enlighten you with that. I'm not too au fait with cameras, but there is a gentleman down there that is. So if any of your listeners are around and would like to know about that, you're more than welcome to pop down, and I'm sure he'll be more than happy to explain all about it to you.
0: Pop down on the open days, Saturdays 1 till 4pm.
1: That's the one, yes.
0: And there's a
1: we'll be there with bells on.
0: Yeah, there's a $10 entry fee.
1: Correct, there is.
0: And that goes to just upkeep of everything and...
1: It does, yeah. It's just, the basics, that you need cleaning materials and all that sort of stuff and pay the power bill and the internet and that sort of stuff.
0: All those things that one has to do. Well, it's a very reasonable fee for what you get when you go in the door.
1: It is indeed.
0: And I was interested in the folding camera because it appeared to me that technology repeats because you can get folding cell phones now. So even they're not new. In 1897, Kodak did a camera that folded them. Amazing.
1: That's the one. Things tend to go around in circles, don't they? They just come back again in a different, slightly different form.
0: Yeah, nothing is new at all, is it?
1: No, not really.
0: Right, this has been a fascinating conversation, and I hope you're going to get some more visitors to Mavtech and to the Blast from the Past Cinema in Ōlua Downs.
1: Yep. No, that would be good. We're all here at both venues.
0: Yep.
1: So looking forward to it.
0: So just go through again, starting with the Blast from the Past Cinemas, what's on soon and how you find the cinema. Yeah.
1: Right. Well, we're located at 192 Puki Puki Road, Ōlua Downs. Mm-hmm. Well, Google might refer to it as Himatini, and down Puki Puki Road, we're the second house on the right, and there's big signs out the front, which has got Blast from the Past. And we have a screening here on the third Friday of the month, so we open the gates at 6:45, and you're welcome to pop on in, have a free cup of coffee and tea or whatever, and sit down, and we'll put on some shorts for you and have a laugh. Some old-time funnies, a bit of stuff for the ladies, and a bit of comedy. Yeah, that all goes with it. It's all part of it.
0: Right. And Mavtech, as we said, open on Saturdays 1 till 4 for $10 entry fee, but you also have other screenings there as well at different times, don't you?
1: We do. All by invitation. Yeah, most definitely.
0: Yep.
1: Same as at Blast from the Past. As I say, if people desire to bring a motorbike or group along or a bus with a whole lot of old elderly people that just want to come out and have a cup of tea and do something different, we're more than open to suggestions.
0: Sounds great. Well, keep on doing what you do, won't you? Because it's really important,
1: I think,
0: to preserve all this older technology.
1: It is. It's great fun, yeah. And, it's all a family affair. They all love it. And, it's good to see the younger ones getting into it.
0: Great. Thank you very much, Gavin. I've really enjoyed talking to you. I've been talking to Gavin Cowan, who is a trustee at Mavtech Museum of Audiovisual Technology in Foxton and the owner-operator, I guess, of Blast from the Past Cinema at Ōlua Downs, where you can go and have high teas and watch shorts and all those sorts of things. Thanks, Gavin. It's been great having you here.
1: Thanks for having me. Appreciate it.
0: And that's Focus on Arts for this week.
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0: Kia ora tātou. 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

0: There is Shona Lang with Mercy of Love.
1: And would you like to share that traumatic experience on air?
2: No.
1: Wonderful. No. There we go.
2: All right. However, some good news for New Zealand. The Blood Service has announced it is introducing changes to its sexual activity screening rules from May the 4th, i.e. yesterday.
3: Yes.
2: Meaning all blood and plasma donors will be asked the same question about recent sexual partners. Well, my goodness me, how many years has it taken them to come to that? Mm. Potential donors will be asked whether they've had new or multiple sex partners in the past 3 months. If so, they will be asked whether they have had anal sex with those partners.
3: There's been a lot of argument online about that question.
2: I bet, yeah. I mean, is that the limit?
3: That's the risk for HIV
1: that's the minimum. It's the minimum.
0: And I think if we want to change, I'll come back to that. I have a whole opinion on that.
2: And if the answer is yes to those, then regardless of the sex of the partner, they will have to wait 3 months before donating.
3: Wait 3 months since the activity to donate, yes.
2: Yep. So there you go. Apparently this fits in with
3: international
2: standards and the Sex and Prevention of Transmission Body Spots study led by the University of Auckland.
3: Yep.
2: So it works for them too. Burnett Foundation, formerly known as the AIDS Foundation, and Ending HIV New Zealand, has also welcomed the move. Chief Executive Liz Gibbs said ensuring that communities most affected by HIV are treated with fairness and respect is central to their work. There you go.
3: Because, with the SPOTS test, I was reading the results because I participated in it, but there was no one in there who tested positive for HIV that wasn't aware they were already HIV positive when doing the testing.
2: Wow, really?
3: Yeah.
0: And the interesting

0: Thing is, right, people go, oh, that question caused a little bit of thing. But I think at some point you have to go, we need to ask questions. Like, if we want to people to be able to donate blood, we need to ask questions to ensure we have safety. Mm. But asking it that way means you don't have to ask someone's gender or identity.
1: You're not asking who or how they're having sex.
0: Yeah,
1: it's just that one question.
0: It's just because
1: which is the highest risk activity for contracting HIV.
0: Yes. Mm. So, I mean, some people will get upset about that question, but I feel like that is an easier way to solve that situation than having to ask 20 other questions, like on the current questionnaire.
1: Well, there's a lot more cisgender heterosexual women that are unaware they have contracted HIV.
2: Oh, wow.
0: Yes.
1: Because it's not talked about, whereas within the gay community, it's always that, well, could you have potentially picked it up? Have you been doing behaviour that it's considered risky?
3: I think generally it should just be one of those things that, yeah, and there's probably a bit more around it, but, you know, like, have you contracted this flu? Have you had the measles? Have you had, have you ever, hepatitis, have you been tested? But, you know, it should just be like a casual.
0: And it's on the presumption.
3: Not a casual, right, but.
0: That only men do that activity, and I think that's what we've also got to remember.
2: If you ever see the movie And the Band Played On, you know, the initial testing for HIV or for what they were looking for
1: at that
2: way
1: time,
2: back,
1: yeah.
2: Was to look at co-presentations of the likes of hepatitis B and
3: but you know what I mean?
2: Histories of
3: like it should just,
2: infections.
3: It should just be one of those things where
1: is there a potential you've been exposed to?
3: Yeah, like you're travelling to this country, is there a possibility you got malaria from there? It should just be like a just one of those questions that
0: it's just part of that normal question.
3: Yeah,
0: so that people can
3: have you ever partaken in drugs? Have you used needles? Have you done this? Have you done that?
0: And I think it's
1: normalising it. But for the record, all blood is screened for HIV once it's been
0: sampled,
1: taken out of your body. all donations get tested for it.
0: Right, because that was the bugbear I had, right, is that we can test for HIV once the blood is taken and we can know whether it's safe or not. However, they removed the rules were removed for people from the UK to donate blood.
1: Something that can't actually be tested until someone is dead and we biopsy the brain.
0: The reason that they couldn't donate blood is because we had no test for that. And I'm like, so we can't test for that, but it's okay for them to
3: donate.
0: Is that
3: for the mad
1: cow?
0: I feel like it's great that now this aligns with everything else. Good. And hopefully it will encourage more of our community to get out there and donate blood because we actually do need more blood donations.
3: Well, I'm just going to admit on here, I don't donate blood, and it was partly because of that rule, but also I don't really appreciate being jabbed by a needle. However, now that I get jabbed for a needle with something else.
0: Yes.
3: Yeah, I'm thinking I might as well just go in and
0: get some
2: place. You kind of wonder, you know, next time you go for your blood test, are they ever able to mix it, just do the two at the same time?
1: No, they can't, unfortunately.
2: Okay.
3: But it's the same, initially, it's the same thing, right? You go in.
2: Yeah.
1: It's
3: a lot of form, they stick you down. Take.
1: Yeah, you do it on a touch screen, or they actually now encourage you to pre-register online.
3: Yeah.
1: And you can book through the app and whatnot for your appointment. And then if it's your first one, you go in earlier, they do a screening, ask some questions. And even if it's not your first one, you still have screening questions that you do on a tablet.
3: Yeah. Mm. I do wonder if it's one of those things that needs to be, like, demystified so that it's not a going in for.
1: Yeah, I do know a lot of the school, particularly the high schools, if the senior students, because you have to be 16 to donate blood, they often do drives in schools if they meet all the other requirements.
3: Yeah. Mm-hmm. But like just doing like an advertising thing where they demystify, this is what happens kind of thing.
1: Mm-hmm. Yeah.
3: I don't know.
1: But if you're not registered to donate blood, jump on the blood service website and go through the questionnaire and find out if you're eligible. There is body weight criteria, certain medications stop you from donating.
2: Donate blood, the life you save could be your own or someone you love.
1: Yep, and it's amazing how many people that you don't even think about have actually had to have blood transfusions or plasma.
3: That's kind of a song. That was very deep.
0: That was.
3: That went deeper than my pockets.
2: It was
3: which aren't very deep initially.

0: I'm so glad you said that we were currently off air there, because that conversation was a bit...
1: It's about to get worse. Anyway, welcome back, folks.
0: I'm going to slip one in real quick.
2: Okay.
0: Stop it. On the 24th of April, a federal judge ordered City of St. George, Utah, to pay $350,000 in legal fees to the Southern Utah Drake Stars. I was going to say sisters. After previously ruling in a group favor of the group in a year-long First Amendment battle, the performers, alongside their CEO... Sorry. Their CEO, Mitski Avalox, originally sued the city in 2023 after being denied a permit to host an all-ages drag show in the city-owned public park. They argue that St. George's denial violated their rights to free speech and equal protection. Backed by the American Civil Liberties Union of Utah, the group said the denial was part of a broadcast pattern

0: of discrimination against the LGBTQ plus people. While the city claimed it was simply enforcing the event regulations, the court unadmittedly sided with the performers in 2025 settlement, including both compensation and a public apology. The latest ruling confirms that the city must also cover the substantial legal costs that have associated with the case.
1: Good on them.
0: There we go.
2: So, something I learned about Utah.
0: Oh, God.
2: Brigham Young.
0: I thought you were going to bring up what you talked about before.
2: Oh, no. Brigham Young, who was kind of like the lead with the whole Mormon, his son was a drag queen.
0: I did see an article flash up on Facebook about that and was like, what?
2: A very well processed one. Very popular.
0: Very well processed drag queen. I'm thinking. Like she'd been through the factory.
2: She had been stamped and serviced.
0: Oh, wow.
2: Yeah.
0: I'd like to be stamped and serviced, but that's another story.
2: I've heard that. We've tried to put that rumour out. You know, people aren't picking up on it. It could be because... Anyway.
1: Who's up next? One more article.
2: All right. So, on a similar vein, a federal judge has ordered Oregon to house transgender women prisoners based on gender identity, issuing as a ruling that conflicts with President Donald Trump's executive order requiring that inmates be housed based on sex assigned at birth. U.S. Magistrate Judge Mark Clark issued a preliminary injunction blocking the placement of transgender women in men's facilities and ordered the Oregon Department of Corrections to conduct individualized assessments for all transgender women in custody.
3: Wow. As it should be.
2: Yeah. Way to go.
3: I don't feel like a blanket yes or no as to where they go is quite appropriate, but having that individualised.
2: Yeah.
3: But also basing it off gender identity is a good step in the right direction.
2: Are you getting a feeling, though, that there's a lot of publicity now around the anti-Trump administration feeling in the American population, that a lot of the judges are feeling a bit more confident to stand up to them and stand with the legislation or stand with the legality of their decisions rather than caving?
3: I think a lot of it is also because it's an election year in the US as well as here.
2: Midterms this year.
3: Yeah, that a lot of people are leaning the non-Trump direction.
2: Mm.
1: But they had to be ensuring that they had to be more impartial too, right?
3: Yeah.
2: True.
0: Oh. Just release the files.
2: True. I want to know just how bad things are.
1: Right, the next song up is by Eurythmics with Love is a Stranger.
2: Such a good video for this.

0: That was Eurythmics with Love is a Stranger. And we've just got in and breaking news. We've got an article to share.
1: Not quite hot off the press 5 hours ago, would you believe? This comes from Facebook. We've read it in sheer delight. Big Nigel Sasquatch 2 in the West Coast has posted. Now, this is meant in comedy. It's not meant to offend anyone. Don't write in letters. Don't get upset. Don't ever cry. Wellington-based non-binarist left shaken after being offered cocktail salve at Westport Pack and Save Deli. Westport... Wellington visitor Anita Root says they were left profoundly unsettled in ways still unfolding after being casually offered a pre-cooked cocktail sausage from the deli counter at Westport Pack and Save. So I love this article because of the phrasing that it uses, and you'll understand why. The incident occurred shortly before lunch when Anita approached the deli area and was asked if they would like a wee salve. Witnesses say the offer was made in a friendly tone and accompanied by a standard small-town confidence associated with regional supermarket hospitality.
2: I would have thought a wee wine is what they were.
1: Yeah. Anita said the moment struck them straight to the core. It wasn't just the sausage, they said. It was cold, pre-cooked, small, casual. There was no ceremony, no warning, no emotional buffer. They described the encounter as an abrupt collision with inherited snack culture. It's phrases like that that just get me excited about life. What offended me most was how normal it was, they said. Nobody questioned why a processed meat cylinder was being handed around as a gesture of welcome. Anita said the cocktail salve represented old food systems that built around convenience, masculine energy, and unchecked buffet logic. It carried a strong phallic undertones, they added, and then to make a cocktail-sized, even trivialised the conversation entirely. They also questioned why the sausage was offered cold. And there was something emotionally distancing about the temperature, they said. It suggested a long-standing, comfort-detached meat interactions. Anita clarified that they have responded differently had it been another sample offered. If someone had approached me with a small tofu cube, lightly marinated, presented with curiosity and consent, I would have felt seen, they said. Even a chickpea bite on a toothpick would have opened a dialogue. Instead, they said, the saveloy felt like being handed to the past in processed form. The customer reportedly stepped away, took several minutes near the reduced baked goods section to regulate before they later lodging a formal concern. Not a complaint, a concern. In the written complaint, the saveloy was described as an unsolicited meat-based microaggression, a chilled symbol of normal.

0: personalised phallic convenience. A pink certainty presented without context. A bite-sized monument to outdated snack power structures. Pagan Save Westport spokesperson Tim Tambicki. Matt giggled at that before. Tim Tambicki said, staff were confused by the backlash. It was just a cocktail salve, Tim Bicki said. Cold one from the tray. We weren't trying to change anyone's life. He confirmed the sausage had been fully... complaint, properly refrigerated, and just sitting there minding its own business. Local resident Jack Shit spelt C-H-C-S-C-H-I-T-T said the situation had been blown out of proportion. Round here, that's hospitality, he said. You offer someone a wee salve and they either take it or they don't. End of yarn. Another shopper, Phyllis Inn, said she found the complaint exhausting. Imagine being emotionally flattened by a mini Savaloy, she said. Couldn't be me. Anita has since returned to Wellington, but said they are still unpacking the symbolic weight of the bite-sized processed meat culture. At time of publication, Pack and Save Westport had introduced temporary guidance asking staff to first confirm whether customers are open to low stakes deli interactions.
1: I don't know if this was for real.
0: I think it was just a piss take.
1: It's a really good piece of writing.
0: It's brilliantly worded. Even in the photo, there's like a photo attached with it that says discounted white bread, and it's like a mini loaf.
1: Please contact Sasquatch and tell them they're our kind of people.
0: I love this post. You poke a big stick at so many sacred cows. Some of the comments are brilliant.
2: I'd love it. But it's some of those good, witty stories about things that in the world. I write several of them at home.
3: And sometimes you just look at them and you're like, if that's what the person has to complain about, the world can't be that bad.
0: Yeah. Well, they're varied responses as well. Anita Root and a pre-cooked cocktail sausage definitely go together. Someone's written that they really enjoyed that was the best part of going to the butchers back in the day.
2: Yes.
3: I did not get offered a cocktail sausage at the butchers yesterday.
1: Oh.
3: It's all right. I probably wouldn't have wanted to eat one anyway.
1: I did a one-act play tour of the north parts of the North Island years ago. We got to Hawera to be served cocktail sausages at a late supper.
2: Yes.
1: That was the one thing I remember about Hawera, apart from an event on the main street under those lights.
2: Right.
0: Right. So, yes, so if you wanted more of that, go find Big Nigel Sasquatch 2.
3: All one word.
0: All one word.
1: Definitely cool people. Love just that person's sense of humour.
0: It's just brilliantly written. It's great. Anyways.
2: I feel like that actually, though, applies to any of those soup stands in the supermarket where you just walk past like, do you want some cheese?
3: Sometimes they're very aggressive crackers? About it. Like,
0: well,
3: no.
0: So that's the thing. So,
2: so if they've just gone, do you want a sausage? And I'm just like throwing it out there.
0: When I first started reading it, I thought, oh, it's a dig at the they-thems or the vegans or the vegetarians. Mm. But, yeah, it is a little bit of a dig at that, but it's also a dig at what supermarket does those, you know, the little free samples. Mm. Yes. It's just weird. And then, like, it's a cold Savaloy. Like, who wants a little cold... Like, there's nothing appetising about them yet. Many years have we... We were talking about Savaloys the other day. And then I was like, oh, actually, yeah, Savaloy and a bit of bread have been real good right now. Yeah. And then I'm like, no, it wouldn't. That's gross.
3: No. I don't think I've ever had one.
1: A whole generation.
0: It's the pink water afterwards, Savaloy soup.
1: Yeah.
0: And you boil it, and all of the fat comes out and floats to the top.
3: It's the same with like the hot dogs that you boil.
0: Yeah, and then you add like some onions, and you got Savaloy soup.
3: Yeah, no, I don't think I've ever eaten a Savaloy. At least not knowingly.
0: No. You would know,
1: right? Cocktail Cheerios with a toothpick and into the tomato sauce.
0: Yeah,

0: Even
1: if you just microwave them, or or another one is you can put the little ones in hot water, like boiled water. Yep. Put a lid over the top and just leave them 5 minutes.
0: It was a
1: and
0: standard they get hot of 25th enough to birthday parties from my generation.
1: 5-year-old birthday parties here.
0: Yeah.
1: That with fairy bread.
2: Yep. That is the childhood.
1: Well, let's go to a song.
3: Right, it is by...
1: A cake from the Mother's Day cake book that looks nothing like the photo.
3: Yes. Nekomo and Holly with Don't Really Care.
1: Holly Smith.
0: And
3: doesn't say.
1: Wow. But,

0: Right, that was Anika Moa and...
1: Anika Moa.
0: Bauranga. Bauranga.
1: Yeah.
2: Which, and we're assuming Holly Smith.
0: Yes.
2: So three New Zealand singers, absolutely beautiful.
0: Right. But we're just
2: Anika Moa was in Palmy a year ago, 2 years ago.
3: Wow. She's here quite regularly. She doesn't live that far away.
2: No, but she came and sung at the square.
3: Yeah.
4: Okay.
0: I'm going to read an article because we only have time for one more article.
2: Really?
0: So I will go because I've already typed it into our schedule. So Arthur Blank, owner of the

0: Atlanta Falcons has reportedly donated $1 million to the Trevor Project. The contribution made through the Arthur M. Blank Family Foundation was highlighted by former NFL player Carl Nisbet, who came out as gay in 2021, playing for the Las Vegas Raiders, and has since worked closely with the organisation. Loretta M., who oversees the Trevor Project relationship with major donors, also posted a message thanking Arthur M. Blank Family Foundation, writing, "It's always powerful to see an organisation invest not only in the communities around it, but also in the culture it builds internally. Creating space for learning, reflection and connections like this matters more than people often realise. The move makes a notable show of allyship in a league that has historically struggled with LGBTQ plus inclusion. With no active NFL players publicly coming out in the 5 years since Nazib's high profile backing like this signals a shift that can help foster a more supportive culture both on and off the field." So well done to the owner of the rugby player, National Football League. So good on them for doing that. But that is all we have time for, because our last song is by Roxette.
1: Roxette are amazing.
2: Yeah.
1: Unfortunately, the singer died a couple of years ago. Brain issue, but they had been performing for years with said issue. Yeah. Wow. But amazing band. Yeah.
2: Yep. Alrighty.
0: Right, so that's our last song that we'll play out too. So, last words for the people.
2: Happy Mother's Day for next weekend. Look after your mum. Yep. And treat them well.
1: Yeah, yeah.
0: Yes, no, just stay calm and carry on.
1: Yeah, yeah.
3: The colder weather is coming, so keep warm, particularly if you're up and alive before dawn.
0: Yep.
1: That's beautiful and very...
3: I may have accidentally got very cold over the weekend, not having sufficiently warm clothing to be outside at 3 o'clock in the morning.
1: And from me, go treat yourself, go do something fun, but hug someone you love. Yeah.
0: Awesome.
1: Okay, bye.

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Hi, this is Jambor Laszlo from All-Star Radio Hungary, and you're listening to my favorite rock DJ, Jeff Dorsett.

very good day to you. Welcome along. It is Solid Gold 60s. I'm Jeff Dorsey, going to be in the deck chair for the next 60 minutes. So what do we got? Well, we played you the Tams there. Remember them? Be Young and Be Foolish. And Donovan before that, right out of the Summer of Love in 67. Sunshine Superman, when Donovan went all electric. So we've got something about the Walker Brothers. We've got a story on the song comes from Ruby and the Romantics. Alan Webber's got a few interesting things on, including a double-decker involving the busker Don Partridge. Got a live album from Love Affair and a couple of interviews. Mark Lundquist, who's actually the manager of Cliff Bennett, so we'll be talking with him. And Patrick Lyons was the original Nirvana, yes, the English version of Nirvana, but talking about Traffic. Before I get in touch, please do so. The email is chunkyjeff@gmail.com. That's spelled chunkygeoff@gmail.com. We'll also have Best of British along the way. And if you want to get in touch on WhatsApp, that's an easy way to get me. The number is 077-844-89469. Now, I'll tell you what, Spencer Davis Group made some great singles before they ever got success with Keep On Running. And one of them was this. It's called Mr. Second Class.

Yes, definitely one of those that got away. Mr. Second Class. But you can tell the voice, Steve Winwood's voice. He was only 15 or 16 when that actually came out. Hasn't it changed over the years when you consider Higher Love and Roll It and all the other songs that Steve Winwood did? And I thought that was terrific. Mr. Second Class, and hope you enjoyed it. And don't forget, if you want to get a request on, it's easy. It doesn't have to be a birthday or an anniversary. Nice if you've got a story to go with it as well. Alan Weber's always got some great stories, but send them in to chunkyjeff@gmail.com. Now, Alan actually dropped me a note saying, any chance you could play Rinky Dink by Dave Baby Cortez from 1962? You know what, Alan? Your wish is my command.

0: Yeah, it came out in 1962. People used it as backing tunes. I resisted the temptation to talk right over it there because it's such a great instrumental track. Dave Baby Cortez, 62, and Rinky Dink, yes.
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0: Now, this is where we give you a backstory to a particular hit, and this week on the show, we're going to go to 1963 for a record that made number one in America by Ruby and the Romantics. Our Day Will Come, from an album simply titled Greatest Hits. What an ego that one is. Dionne Warwick actually recorded the original demo for the song for a songwriter called Bob Hillard. And she told him how much she liked the song, but she never actually brought it out as a single. It was done later on. Dionne went on to work with Bacharach and David, of course, but Bob Hillard met up with a new group called Ruby and the Romantics, and he said to Dionne, this will be great for them, and that's exactly what they did. Apparently, Christina Aguilera did this song for her audition tape to get a record deal. A reggae version was done as well by Amy Winehouse, turned it on there. It was a posthumous release, wasn't it, in Hidden Treasures that she did. It's been covered by so many different people, Supremes, Cher, Carpenters, Frankie Valli, to name but a few. So, story behind the song on Solid Gold 60s, Ruby and the Romantics, Our Day Will Come.

from their best-selling album called Ormond Cons. That's the wonderful Jam there. Back end of about 78 there or thereabouts, and taking a Ray Davis of the Kinks song, David Watts. I said we'd try and give you everything. That's a bit of new wave. Before that, you had some glam rock from Sweet. And now let's get into some soul.

0: 3 weeks of specials. And a couple of hours of the 80s coming next week, and the week after that is the 90s. But we are concentrating on the 70s here. Buried Treasure it is, some of the songs you don't hear that often. That's Satisfaction Guarantee with the lead voice of Teddy Pendergrass on Harold Melvin and the Blue Notes. Still to come, we've got the quiz and also an interview with the lead voice of the band Yes.
1: On Supersonic 70s, it's the classic album of the week.
0: Right, now we're going to go with this one. It's Meatloaf and Bat Outta Hell. No, we're not going to play Bat Outta Hell itself, or you took the words right out of my mouth. I'm going to give you this one because it doesn't get played that often. It's Buried Treasure, Paradise by Dashboard Lights. This is Meatloaf.

0: It's our classic album. Bad How the Hell It Is from 1977. Right, don't forget you can get in touch at any time. All you've got to do is drop me an email to chunkyjeff@gmail.com.
1: Premiership Pop Quiz. Now, here's Jeff Dorsett.
0: Right, three questions for you here. Give the answers in about an hour's time. Question number one. Name the lead singer for Smokey. Question number one, name the lead singer for Smokey. Question number two, how many UK number one singles have Sweet had? How many UK number one singles have Sweet had? And question number three, give me the first names of the Sparks Brothers, male. Sparks Brothers, surname male. What is the first name of the two guys? Right, I mentioned Smokey. Yeah.

0: It's the dude that thinks he's in the 70s.
1: Can you dig it?
0: Jeff Dawson, Supersonic 70s.

0: Welcome along to the Soft Rock Show, and it's a special this week. It's all about the decade of the 70s. We're calling it Buried Treasure. So many good things to come, include an interview with the lead voice of Yes. His name is John Davidson. Right, second up here is one of these.
1: The best of British supersonic 70s with Jeff Dossett.
0: Now, the idea here is for you to nominate an artist. It could be a song, it could be an artist, it could be a solo artist, it could be a group. Any which way you want to cut it there, mark it best of British, send it in to chunkyjeff@gmail.com and I will gladly do it for you. Now, this next guy has been around a long, long time. Great friend of the show, been a guest of mine several times. He's the lead voice of the Zombies, but he took a song here written by Russ Ballard. And if you don't know who Russ Ballard is, let me just tell you, he was the guy that was the front guy writing with Graham Bonnet on the first Rainbow hit, Since You've Been Gone. He also wrote the only number one single for Hot Chocolate, as in So You Win Again, and he wrote this for Colin Blunstone. I Don't Believe in Miracles. Great song. Russ Ballard, congratulations. It's our best of British.

0: That's our nomination there, the wonderful Colin Blunstone. Still touring out there, and it's incredible to think that the Zombies were only around for a couple of years, first time round in the 60s, and now they are playing to more countries, more stations, more everywhere. Fantastic stuff, especially in America. So congratulations, the Zombies. That's our nomination for Best of British, the wonderful Colin Blunstone and I Don't Believe in Miracles. Now, I said we're going to go for a lot of variation here because that's what happened with the 70s. Not just prog and glam and disco, but there was also a bit of Northern Soul thrown in. And I want to play this one because a good friend of mine, Paul Bunnell, had said to me about this track ages ago, and I've started to play it. It's by a group called Macchio and the Max, and it's called Cross the Tracks, and it's a bit of Northern Soul coming here.
1: Back to the future, Jeff Dorsett, Supersonic 70s. Now

complete with the bells and whistles there. Sounds like a bit of Casey and the Sunshine Band overdose there. That's Macchio and the Max, Cross the Tracks. Now, can I play something from the 70s by the Boomtown Rats? People often think and play on radio stations so much, I don't like Mondays and Rat Trap, but I'll tell you what, the early ones were great. You know, things like Like Clockwork, Mary of the Fourth Form, and this.

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Greetings, welcome aboard. That's Dave and Sugar in a song called The Door Is Always Open. And of course, it's always open to country music at this time of day. And nice to have the pleasure of your company. A song that was called The Door Is Always Open and first recorded by an outfit called Tennessee Pullbone in 1973. Then Louis Johnson had a go at it in 1975. But that particular version went to number one in 1976, followed by two other number ones for them as well, Tear Time and Golden Tears. All sorts of info coming our way on today's show and some great music as well. And here's Leon Rimes as well. You may remember Leon Rimes started at the age of 14, had a big hit with a song called Blue. She also had a hit with this one as well called One Way Ticket. I'm Brian Clough. How are you doing?

Leon Rimes and great vocalist for 14-year-old, one-way ticket. And apparently that was a fourth teenage country number one. Apparently, claim to fame when that is recorded in one particular take. Okay, Tucker Whitmore has been entertaining us for the past few days, and I've got some more dates. So pen and paper handy, and I shall give you details where he's appearing still after we take this next song in from Randy Travis.

Randy Travis from his Storms of Life album in 1982. Or should I say recorded in 1985, but sang about 1982. Give him a number six anyway on the charts. And Garth Brooks also recorded that particular song that I didn't know. He put it on his box set of collection hits in 2016 as well. Okay, I mentioned Tucker Wetmore. Here he is. He's been currently on his Brunette World Tour. As I said before, I've got some dates for you. We'll give you the dates after we take this one in called Proving Me Right.

0: proving me right from Tucker Wetmore. He's already played Glasgow and Manchester, but a couple more dates for you here. The 26th of April, he's at Birmingham at the O2 Institute. Then he's got two dates in London, the O2 Forum, Kentish Town, on the 28th and the 29th. So pop along and see him before he returns back home after his Brunette World Tour.
1: Album

Megan Maroney and a song called 6 Months, coming from her brand new album, a third studio album release, and that was the lead single from it this particular year. Brian Clough, well, you're right here where you are with great country music coming your way each week at the same time, and I've got two more tracks to play from Megan's brand new album as well, released about 6 weeks or so ago.

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I'll tell you it, although there's little use to tell a dream when dreaming is all you ever do. Things were not so good, I can't make light of it. My poor soul, it was having a dark night of it.

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1: What's been making headlines across Kapiti and Horowhenua this week? 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
2: Atamaria, kia ora, good morning. How are we this morning? A mix of cloud and fine spells today across Kapiti, Honowhenua and Wellington. The odd shower may come around this morning, but good news, that will clear this afternoon. Cloud starts to build back later on tonight right around the region. Winds changing southerly throughout the day today as well, starting out from the north, and they'll change southerlies. A highs of 16 degrees today across the region. Overnight, down to 3 in Kapiti and Honowhenua, 8 for Wellington. Tomorrow, it's looking mainly fine right across the region. Wellington might see a shower or two, though, just a few light spots of rain. Southerlies continue. They'll become stronger during the day tomorrow, especially around Wellington. Highs of 14 for Kapiti, 16 for Honowhenua, 13 for the capital tomorrow.
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company and hold a fan of West Coast Access with Zane, the exponents. How you doing this morning? Hey, welcome into your Tuesday morning. Can you believe that we are zooming through May already? We are just about halfway through the 12th of May today. It's going pretty quick, isn't it? Hey, this morning on the way for you after 9 o'clock, Catherine caught up with Jess Deacon last week to talk about the Orpheus Choir. If you missed the interview, we'll play it for you after 9 this morning so you can listen back to that one. Your community notice board on the way as well at around 15 from now. And some great music too from Lucy Dacus, Hello Sailor, King Stingray, Paul McCartney in there too. Faith NYC, Love's a Wish Away, Coast Access, good morning.

absolutely love that one. Lucy Dacus, Dancing in the Dark, and it is brand new to the playlist here at Coast Access. Hey, starting tomorrow, Shakespeare in Love. It is based on the screenplay by Mark Norman and Tom Stoppard, adapted for the stage by Lee Hall, and music by Paddy Kinnean, directed by the fantastic Sue Mortimer, and it is your chance to go and check out this fantastic show at

The Mana Little Theatre kicks off tomorrow, runs through until the 23rd of May, and penniless and indebted to two demanding producers, struggling young playwright William Shakespeare is tormented by writer's block until he meets the beautiful Viola. Now, Viola is the daughter of a wealthy merchant whose fiery passion for poetry and drama leaves her secretly longing to be an actor. Sounds like a good show, doesn't it? You can get your tickets now to go and check out Shakespeare in Love, the play at the Mana Little Theatre. Jump online to manalittletheatre.org.nz. There is only a couple of spots available for you to go and check out this fantastic local theatre show. There's tickets available still at this stage for Saturday this week, as well as Thursday, Friday and Saturday next week. The rest of it, all sold out. Yeah, just a few tickets left for those shows as well. It's going to be pretty popular. So go and check it out. Shakespeare in Love. It is on from tomorrow at the Mana Little Theatre. It's going to be an absolutely fantastic show. If you want to hear more details about it, you can jump online to accessmedia.nz and listen to the interview that I had with director Sue Mortimer about this fantastic show. It is up online now. Your community notice board on the way for you next at Coast Access.

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until May the 16th, running from 7:30pm through till 10pm. 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The Waikanae Music Society presents the Masterpiece Concert on Sunday, May the 17th at 2:30pm at the Waikanae Memorial Hall. Pianist Michael Houston will perform works by J.S. Bach, Beethoven, Ravel and more in a concert celebrating music that defines time. 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Think Tech Carpeting takes place on Wednesday, May 20th from 9am till 2:30 at Tiro Kuraki Carpeting. This event brings together business leaders, founders, investors, professionals and emerging talents for a day that's focused on technology and innovation. Topics include AI, infrastructure, game development, agri-tech and aerospace too, as well as workshops covering Canva tools and the impact of AI on recruitment and the job market. Tickets are $15 and you can get yours now from Eventfinder. The Kapiti Wellbeing Fair is on Sunday, May the 24th from 10am till 3pm at St Peter's Village Hall in Paikākāriki. The fair features more than 20 stalls and a range of free talks on wellness along with food and drink available during the day. Entry is free and all are welcome, and you can find out more information including stall holders and talk times at kapitiwellbeingfair.nz. The Natural World Exhibition is now on at Kapiti Gallery in Raumati Beach through until June the 7th. Presented by the Kapiti Arts and Crafts Society, the exhibition features work from the Society's spinners, knitters, weavers, felters and fibre artists. The gallery is open Thursday to Sunday, 10am till 3pm, including King's Birthday, with free entry. Hoop Club Kapiti's junior basketball coaching program continues through until Sunday, June the 28th, at the Parapara Umu College Community Sports Hall on Mazengarb Road. The program caters for players aged from 5 through to 17, and new players are welcome. For more information on session times for each age group, you can email contact at hoopclubkapiti.nz. The Old Courthouse Gallery in Ōtaki is open Thursday to Sunday, 10am till 4pm on Main Road. The gallery showcases the work of 10 local artists, featuring paintings, woodwork, knitting, sewing, pottery and handmade gift cards. That was the Community Notice Board on Coast Access Radio. 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

Kia ora tato. I'm Paul Neese and this is Soundwave. Welcome to the show. Our opening track today was The Soul Finders with Sweet Soul Woman. Now, I haven't been able to find out very much about The Soul Finders, except online it says that their album Soul Man was great but not essential. I guess you be the judge. And playing that song made me think of Edwin Starr and Blinky. Edwin Starr was a Motown artist who had a bit of a hit with 25 Miles, a huge hit with War, and he was paired by the company with Blinky, real name Sondra Williams. They put out an album, Just We Two, in 1969. Let's hear I'm Glad You Belong to Me.